0: Oh, brilliant song.
1: Yes, written by John Barry, who wrote the music for Dances with Wolves and lots of other great films.
0: Oh, fantastic stuff.
1: Yeah, and
0: great movies.
1: Goldfinger. Shirley Bassey.
0: Shirley Bassey.
1: That's We Play Everything on the Country Crew.
0: Yes. Well, we do. And coming up for you next, we've got a bit of Metallica.
1: It's Wayne's go.
2: I'm thinking not.
1: Wayne will probably divert back to the country stuff.
2: I reckon. I think you've got 50 tons on your back.
1: Oh.
2: You're looking overweight. That's why you feel it so heavy. Travis Sinclair.
3: That was hard.

0: Oh, there we go. Haven't got my headphones on because I'm tangled again anyway.
1: He's always tangled. Good name, I think.
2: He's living up to his name.
1: He is. That's his throat around his ankles there.
0: Stuck on my chair. Oh, dear me.
1: You know, they don't go on your chair. They won't do any good there.
0: Well, no, they won't.
1: Your chair doesn't want to listen.
0: Well, they don't. Okay, my go.
1: Yeah, have a go, you mug.
0: Here's Chubby Checker with the twist.
2: No, that's not.
1: Try again.
0: That's not it either.
2: He's got everything. He's having a bad day. That was everything else.
1: Poor old Tangles.
0: Well, he's
1: somebody anyway.
0: T-Rex with Hot Love. Oh,

There we go. Pretty Fly for a White Guy. And it's starting again. I'm Linda Bolton-Breen. You're on Animal House. And we're talking all things spring and babies. Now, it's really cute to see the foals wobbling around the paddocks, the calves beside their mums, chicks hatching, puppies and kittens everywhere, and even baby snakes and lizards. We've got a baby new blue tongue at home who is absolutely adorable, and he's called Crash. There's a story behind that, but won't go into it right now. And he's absolutely adorable, but it goes beyond the cute photos, to be honest. You know, are you actually prepared to become an owner and responsible for babies of your pets? Now, it's not just the whole put a female and a male together and that's it, it's done. It is actually a lot more than that. It comes with a lot of responsibilities. And with that, there's the health of the parents, genetics, pregnancy, nutrition, the birthing, potential complications, which is just a nightmare, newborn care, and then the responsibility of the babies afterwards. You know, sometimes responsible ownership means deciding not to breed at all, and it's okay to do that. It's okay to say, I'm not ready for a foal, a calf, a chicken, whatever it may be. The other problem is that often you'll have an expectation of what your animal is going to birth, like a chicken will be a chicken, a hen, and you can get a rooster, which can be difficult in some places. So sometimes it's not all about the breeding. Sometimes we need to go in and jump around the animal kingdom and look at cats, dogs, horses, cattle, chickens, fishes, snakes and lizards all in a different manner. And we're going to have a little at the end of the show, have a little quiz happening. Unfortunately, there's no prizes, but yeah, let's see how we go. Anyway, so the complications is a whole area in itself, and we won't go into those, but you need to be prepared for complications if you're going to have babies. Unfortunately, pregnancy doesn't always go as well as we'd hoped or nature had hoped, and sometimes we need to be brave and call those vets in. And I'm going to test you guys. Well, the quiz is about baby animals, and we've got some wonderful names and some unusual names of baby animals at the end. But first, let's start with an animal where breeding has become a significant welfare issue. And we're talking about cats here. When one litter of cats, it's, you know, spring is often called kitten season in the industry. And it's significant to efficient breeders. But female cats are seasonal polioestrus, which basically means that during their breeding season, they can come into heat repeatedly if they don't become pregnant. So it's not like an animal that will have one baby and that will be it for the season. So the females, if they have a bunch of kittens that don't live or pass away, then they will come straight back into heat and means another lot of kittens will be born. And that's not what we want. A female cat can reach sexual maturity surprisingly young, sometimes as young as 4 to 6 months of age. Now, with that becomes a complication of whether who she mates with, what size they are, what size the kittens are, how well formed. Often, if they're that young, they will be deformed, not mature correctly. So that's another thing to think about. So, you know, yes, cats, they still look very much like a kitten, potentially, but they can become pregnant. And pregnancy in cats lasts around 63 to 65 days. So roughly 2 months and a bit. Or roughly 9 weeks. A litter commonly contains somewhere between 3 to 5 kittens, although litters can be larger or smaller. One of our cats actually had one baby, just one,
We called it Uno, if you get that. So female cat can produce more than one litter in a year. Now,

If you need somewhere in Maui where the kids can burn off enough energy to briefly stop asking for snacks, the Maui Botanic Gardens will do the job. There's a railway-themed interactive playground with a flying fox, a nest swing, spinning gear, a train, creek bed water play, and a sand pit. Basically, it's enough equipment to keep children busy while the adults remember what silence sounded like. The garden paths wind past murals and link up with the Maui Yalorn Rail Trail, so you can wander through the natural surroundings, take the family for a proper walk, or simply find a quiet patch and leave the rest of the world to carry on without you for a while.

0: Breaking wind out of your ghetto blast speakers, that was the Beatles and All You Need Is Love. A beautiful theory, although love alone won't happen when someone has parked your croquet ball behind a hoop and started smiling like a Bond villain.
1: Well, you can test that theory at the Morwell Croquet Club on Wednesday the 16th of September because they're inviting people to come and play at the Travers Street Recreation Reserve from 9:30 in the morning through till 12:30 p.m.
0: Croquet looks peaceful from a distance. Nice lawns, sensible shoes, little coloured balls. Then somebody picks up a mallet and begins planning three moves ahead.
1: It's a low-packed, low-impact, social and surprisingly strategic.
0: Three moves ahead.
1: It's a low-packed, low-impact, social and surprisingly strategic.

0: In the middle of Yennah, an old butter factory has somehow become the sort of place where you might find a ceramicist, a printmaker, a metalworker, a guitarist, all quietly getting on with it under the same roof.
1: Sounds like the start of a joke demo.
0: It does. They all walked into a pub together. ARC Yennah is an artist-run, not-for-profit creative space with two galleries, working studios, and public access areas for ceramics, printmaking, and metalwork. There's also a switch room for live music and events, because apparently one historic building can have more productive hobbies than most of us do in our lifetime. You can see contemporary exhibitions, join a class or workshop, and browse work made by local artists. ARC Yennah is at 19 Maiden Street in Yennah and is open Thursday to Sunday, 10 a.m. to 4 p.m. It's proof that when Gippsland gets hold of an old building, we don't always fill it with spare chairs and a broken mower.

If you've ever looked at an old Traralgon photograph and spent 20 minutes arguing about which shop used to be where, the Traralgon and District Historical Society might be your sort of place. Its collection includes photographs, maps, books, family history, newspapers, letters, minute books, and more than 6,500 catalogue entries. Enough local history to settle some arguments and probably start some new ones. The Society's rooms are at the Kath Tyken Centre, 11 Bridge Street, Traralgon. They're open to the public on the last Sunday of the month from 2 p.m. to 4 p.m., except in December and on public holidays. Visits can be arranged by appointment as well. The volunteers can help with the family and local research, and the Society's website has historical articles and a QR code tour of sites around town. Just be warned, local history is a rabbit hole. You go in for one old building and emerge 3 hours later knowing who owned the bakery in 1912. That's the Traralgon and District Historical Society in Traralgon.

can a mountain exist before it is washed to the sea? Yes, and how many years can some people exist before they're allowed to be free? Yes, and how many times can a man turn his head and pretend that he just doesn't

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Yes, and how many ears must one man have

At Old Gippstown Heritage Park in Moe, you can take a peaceful walk and accidentally end up somewhere between the 1840s and the 1930s. Spread across 8 acres are more than 35 historic buildings relocated from around Gippsland, including old shops, cottages, a schoolhouse, a halfway house, and one of the few surviving Cobb & Co. inns. Inside, you'll find period furniture and everyday objects, while the larger collections include horse-drawn vehicles, farm machinery, vintage cars, and fire trucks. That's the sort of place where children discover school, once involved wooden desks and no Wi-Fi. Then you look as though you personally invented the hardship. Old Gippstown is at 211 Lloyd Street in Moe. Give yourself time to wander because every doorway contains another piece of Gippsland's past and probably a tool your grandfather insists he still has somewhere in the shed.

0: Power Works in Maule tells the story of the industry that powered Victoria and shaped the Latrobe Valley, complete with machinery large enough to make your home toolbox feel personally inadequate. The volunteer-run centre has two floors of interactive and static displays covering coal production, electricity generation, and the old State Electricity Commission, along with a short film about the industry. Down near the entrance to Ridge Road is the Dredger 21, one of the enormous machines used to win coal for the Maule and Hazelwood power stations and the briquette factory. 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Entry is $5 for adults, $2.50 for concession holders and students over 15, while children under 15 get in free. Always my favourite colour. Allow at least an hour. This is not a quick look at an old switchboard. It's the story of how the region kept the lights on through buttons, buckets, engineering, on a scale that had no interest in being subtle.
1: This is my peace anthem for Israel and Palestine. Obviously, being anthemic, there'll be opportunity for you to sing along towards the end, if you know the words.

The Carpenters there with Rainy Days and Mondays. Next up, we've got another Neil Diamond number, Cracklin' Rose.

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One of the better death metal albums of this year from Funebrarum from America. And that album's probably been a little long awaited given that it's been about, 17 years since they released their previous album, The Sleep of Morbid Dreams. But that one goes by the name of Beckoning the Void of Eternal Silence, which is

Canadian Urine Blast on Gippsland FM. That was the Los Angeles Jazz Quartet, Into the Dark. This track now is from Way Out West, from an album called The Effects of Weather, and this is December.

Academia to the human character, Papa Tuan. Must acknowledge Papa Tuan, Mother Earth, Mother Nature, Tane Master, God of Forest, Tangaroa, God of

And whatever happened, the Tuesday and so slow, gone down the old man with a transistor radio, standing in the sunlight laughing, hiding behind a rainbow's wall, slipping and sliding all along the waterfall.